0: strike. Nothing but benders so far to Solis in this at-bat. 2-1. Oregon and Texas, game one in Austin, starting up here momentarily. And we're about an hour away from Alabama and St. John's getting underway in Tuscaloosa. Hit hard, but foul to left. Well, foul. Two balls and two strikes to Solis. Those teams will be on OU's side of the bracket or Kansas' side of the bracket in Omaha. Oregon, Texas, St. John's, and Alabama. The 2-2 fouled out of play off to the right. The other matchup on that side of the bracket is the Georgia-Mississippi State series, which Georgia took game one today in thrilling fashion. Runner at first, two outs. The 2-2 to Solis. High fly center field. Jason Walk backing, calling for it. Now coming in a few steps, he's got it, and the inning is over. So after the leadoff walk, three straight fly ball outs for Cord Rager. Big guy cruising along here in Lawrence, game one of the Supers. 7-0 OU as we go to the sixth. Tonight's broadcast brought to you by Homeland. This is Sooner Baseball from Learfield.
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0: 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Dayton Taki leads off the sixth. Oklahoma leads game one of the Lawrence Super Regional, 7-0. And this guy had something to do with it, a three-run homer in the fourth. First pitch of the sixth misses low and inside. Taki grounded out his first at-bat. Two of his last three at-bats have been homers. One to end it in Atlanta. One to get the party started here in Lawrence. Sooners already had a one-run lead, but he made it a four-run lead at the time. And now he's ahead of the count. Two balls and no strikes against Manning West. The pitch. High ball three. West came in relief of Kansas starter Dominic Vaguely in the fifth inning. The pitch, that's in there for a strike. Went slider. 3-1 the count. Scoreboard says 2-1. It's been wrong a few times tonight. West into the windup. 6-6 righty to the plate. High fly to right. Down the line. Chasing into the corner. Bach. Into foul territory, and he makes the play out of our view, deep down the right field line, up against the wall, in foul territory. Bach brings it in for out number one. Nice play down there. we are shielded from that deep corner by the practice facility for Kansas. And I'm watching on TV the replay. You can't see it on TV either. He just disappears. We got to trust first base umpire Josh Shepis that he actually caught the ball down there. Here's Kyle Branch. 0 for 2 with a pair of ground outs. Pitch is taken for a strike. If Kyle Branch and Colby Branch could both get their teams to the College World Series, fly ball to left. Long run for Ballinger, digging to get there, and he slides and makes the catch. Shallow fly ball to left. LeBlanc went out from short. Ballinger came in from left. It was Ballinger that came sliding in on his backside to make out number two. What I was going to say is, if the Branch boys could both get their teams to Omaha, they would be on the same side of the bracket. They would not play against each other in the first game, but they would be on the same side of the bracket. Here's Walk. But a long time before we need to worry about that. First pitch swinging, fouled out of play to the left. Sooners up 7-0 here in the sixth of game one. Jason doubled off the batter's eye in center field last time up. Came in to score. He also stole a base. Pitch is low. Let's go down to Carly.
6: Toby, since the bullpen is a little tricky to get to here in Lawrence, I made a deal with Grant Stevens. I said, hey, since you can't give me the signal whenever I go down there, do you mind texting me who's active in the bullpen? He said, of course. And so I just got the text that LJ Mercurius is warming up. And funny enough, pregame, he was doing some band work on the left field wall, and the fans were already chirping at him. I guess they had already looked him up, knew his name. We're talking a little mess. LJ just kind of laughed it off like a champ. But that's who we'll see coming up soon.
0: They did their research in the backyard.
6: They did.
0: Swing and a miss. Two balls and two strikes to count to Jason Walk. So LJ begins to warm up. We cannot see the Sooner bullpen. It is in the batting cages down the left field line. The normal visiting bullpen is being used as a fan amenities area this week. And it is shielding our eyesight from the OU bullpen. Swing and a miss by Walk. That ends the inning. First strikeout for West, and the Sooners go in order in the sixth. To the bottom we go, 7-0 OU in front. Tonight's Super Regional broadcast brought to you by Homeland. This is Sooner Baseball from Learfield.
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0: 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Toby Rowland back with you in the visiting radio booth here at Hoagland Ballpark. Bottom of the sixth inning, game one of the Supers. Oklahoma leads 7-0. Cord Rager back to the bump. Last week, game one of the regionals against the Citadel, Cord went six full. That was his longest outing of the season. Trying to do it again here tonight in the Supers. And his first pitch to Tyson LeBlanc, the leadoff hitter, misses outside for ball one. He has allowed one hit, a bloop single, has struck out five and walked one. The 1-0 is, must have been low, 2-0. Rager takes a short walk down the backside of the mound, 74 pitches into his outing. Now back on the bump. There's the 2-0. High ball three. Rager threw 84 pitches last week against the Citadel. Skip has not, he's been cautious with his freshman. He has not thrown him 100 pitches in any outing this year. Needs a strike here, the 3-0. That's in there for a strike. The most pitches he's thrown, 93 twice. TCU in his first start of the season and at Texas, he threw 91 pitches at Arkansas. 3-1 has popped up. Right field. Deson Harris racing in. He's under it. And there's one away. After being down 3-0, Rager comes back to get LeBlanc, who's now 0-3 tonight. LeBlanc, an 11-game hit streak coming into play. Tyson Owens now. Owens, one of the few Jayhawks that have reached tonight. He was hit by a pitch back in the first, but was thrown out at third base when Mungarieta singled, and he tried to go first to third. Brendan Brock said he's not having any of it. First pitch grounded to second. Branch is there. Loves, throws, two outs. Rager's in a rocking chair right now out there. Catch and fire, catch and fire. Let defense do work behind him. Here's Augusto Mungarieta, the only Jayhawk, the only bird that's got a hit off Rager tonight. They are underway in Austin, Oregon, and Texas. Game one of that Super. That's a good matchup there. Oregon's got a squad. Rager's first pitch grounded toward third, coming to get it. Foul ball. Foul ball. Johnson gloved and threw, but third base umpire Jason Harstick said foul. Strike one. Game time, 5 o'clock Central tomorrow. Xander Mercurius versus Mason Cook. There is rain in the forecast tomorrow, so keep your fingers crossed on that. Let's see if I can see the updated forecast for around that time tomorrow. Yeah, we're looked in at about 65% chance of storms about that time tomorrow night. So we'll see. Things could change. The 0-1 to the Kansas catcher. Swing and a miss at a curve. Threw him the Uncle Charlie. Mungarieta swung over the top of it. 0-2. 7-0 OU in the bottom of the sixth. Trying to move within one win of Omaha. The pitch. Got him. Swing it. And the inning is over. Six Ks for Rager, and he puts the birds down in order in the sixth. We head to the final third of this one. It's all Sooners right now, 7-0. Tonight's broadcast brought to you by Homeland. This is Sooner Baseball from Learfield.
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0: They're playing a little Toby Keith for us between innings, courtesy of the red, white, and blue. Not sure that they know that they've just ignited Sooner fans. They love that. Camden Johnson leads off the seventh, trying to add to a seven-run lead. 7-0 OU. Two-run home run last time up for Camden. He's 1-for-3 tonight. One of three OU home runs in this game as he takes ball one inside. Manning West, the Kansas reliever, gave up an infield single to the first batter he faced out of the bullpen. That was Brendan Brock, but has since retired four straight. 1-0 is inside, 2-0 to Camden. Sooners in the gray anthracite pinstripes. They're the road team tonight. Kansas, the home white pinstripes. They're the home team. 3-0 now to count to Camden. Oklahoma will be the home team tomorrow for game two. If game three is necessary, it'll be a coin flip to decide who's home and visitor for that one. Here's the 3-0 strike on the inside corner. LJ Mercurius has been warming in the OU bullpen. Cord Rager in a groove right now as Camden Johnson swings and misses. And the count is full. Rager only at 81 pitches. You would think they'll trot him out there again for the seventh. Here's the payoff. Strike three call. Got him on the inside corner. Second strikeout for West, who rallies from a 3-0 count. LeChance 0-for-3. Hit the ball hard last time up. A line drive toward the alley in right center, but it was caught out there by Bach on the run. One out, nobody on. We're in the top of the seventh. First pitch to LeChance. Hit hard into left field, base hit. Got a first-pitch breaking ball and smacked it to left. And the Sooners have a one-out base runner. Their ninth hit of the night. Jackson Willits 1-for-3. In the five games in Atlanta, Oklahoma had 15 hits in the opener against the Citadel. Willits takes a ball. 14 hits in their next game against the Citadel. Then in the last two games against Georgia Tech, 18 hits and 13 hits. Double-digit hits in four of their five regional games. They're one hit away from another double-digit outing tonight in their first super regional game. 2-0 the count here to Willits. Jackson singled and scored back in the fourth. He scored the first run of the night. LaChance, the runner at first with one out. Here's the 2-0. Went around, tried to hold up, but he couldn't. 2-1. Pat, did you get any Kansas City barbecue yet?
11: No.
0: Come on, man. You can get steak anywhere. They get a little Kansas City barbecue. Chloe and I hit Jack Stack last night after practice. Throw to first. Maybe a little Q39 tonight. Little Kansas City Joe's, maybe. I'm sure they're open late on a Saturday, right? Two balls and one strike to Willits. Here's the pitch. Rocketed into center field. It's hanging up, though, for Owens, who makes the catch. He hit that on the screws. Two outs. The team, by the way, is staying in Kansas City, which is about a 40-minute drive from here. Here's Trey Gamble. He hit it over the batter's eye in center field last time up. 2-for-3 tonight, singled back in the fourth. 3 home runs in the NCAA tournament for Gamble. The Alpine, Utah native. 9 now on the year, takes the first pitch off the inside corner of ball. Kansas fans showed up excited tonight. They're frustrated right now. So far, it has not gone the way they hoped. Sooners up by a touchdown. Gamble takes ball 2 in the dirt. First ever Super Regional for Kansas, and they are hosting it. 2-0, way in, 3-0. Oklahoma's been to many Super Regionals, but they've never hosted one. Always gone on the road, most recently, obviously, to Virginia Tech back in 2022. They went to South Carolina back in 2012. They went to LSU in 2013. Went through Charlottesville last time, the prior time they went to the World Series. There's ball 4 to Gamble. He's aboard for the third time. Sooners have 2 on with 2 outs. But all roads lead to Omaha, and Oklahoma will get there however they can. Trying to take game 1 tonight. 80% of the winners of game 1s in Super Regionals go on to win it. That's not 100%, but it's a high number. Here's Brock. He's been on all 3 at-bats tonight. 2-on, 2-out. Takes a fastball outside. Brendan walked in the second, reached on an error in the fourth, singled in the fifth. He's also got an outfield assist tonight when he gunned down a runner from left field. Trying to add to the margin here. LaChance, a rumbling runner at second. That's outside, 2-0, and that's 6 straight out of the zone by West. Way outside, ball 3, and now Bungarieta is going to jog the ball back to West, who has missed on 7 straight. Those flags continue to blow in from right center field. 8 to 10 miles an hour. We've got some pennants to our left where we're sitting that are also whipping in. And the entire stadium surrounded by bunting here as if it's opening day of Major League Baseball. The bunting all blowing in the wind as well. 3 balls and no strikes to Brock. Here it comes. And that's in there for strike 1 call. If he loses Brock and loads the bases, it would be Desan Harris next. The 3-1. Line drive center field, base hit. Here comes LaChance, rounding third, he'll score. RBI for Brendan Brock makes it 8-0. A And Brendan Brock stays hot. That's his 11th hit of postseason play. An RBI single to center, his 51st run batted in. And there's still two on, two out for Desaad Harris. And there's Oklahoma's 10th hit of the night. They are in double digits for the fifth time in six postseason games. That's going to do it for Manning West. Dan Fitzgerald headed out to the mound to make a pitching change. Serta Pro Painters pitching change for Kansas here in the seventh. Oklahoma has tacked one on and looking for more. They're up eight. This is Sooner Baseball from Learfield.
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0: 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Let Robert and Jonathan take care of you. For Fink, it is his 17th appearance. He started one game for him this year. He's 1-1 with a 5.40 ERA in 20 innings, 15 strikeouts, 10 walks. Opponents hitting .232 against him. 8-0 now OU in the seventh. They've added a run, still batting. Dayton LaChance in this inning, a one-out single. Then with two outs, Trey Gamble walked. And then Brendan Brock, an RBI single to center. Gamble's at second, Brock's at first. Harris will be the batter when play resumes. Sooners now 8 runs, 10 hits, 1 error. And the Jayhawks no runs, just 1 hit. And that came in the first inning. And they have an error. All right, here we go. Desaad Harris now. 1-for-3 tonight with a double and an RBI as Fink steps off and throws to second base. Trey Gamble back in easily. Desaad had the first hit of the night. 9 more have followed since. That second inning double was the first knock against starter Dominic Vaigley. He takes a fastball for strike one at 90 from Fink.
13: I'm a big advocate for that.
0: Two on, two out. Here's the 0-1. Chopper foul, 0-2. There are no official injury reports in the NCAA tourney like we have in SEC play. But it does sound like unlikely we would see Caden Leon again this weekend. That is nothing official. No balls and two strikes to Harris. The pitch grounded to first. It is a foul ball. That went right over the bag. First base umpire Josh Shepis said it went over the green portion, not the white portion of that first base bag. So foul territory. Let's see if we get another look at this. They're going to have to slow it down. I mean, he was right on top of it, Shepis was, so I'm sure he got it right. That was close. Dykoff, the first baseman, had a glance off his glove and foul territory. Another 0-2 is fouled off to the left out of play. Boy, that was as close as it gets on that ground ball down the first base line. I just saw the replay. Just foul. Ask Skip Johnson before the game tonight, how do you keep the momentum going from Atlanta to Lawrence? He said, I just get out of the way. It has worked. The 0-2. Popped up foul. That'll get out of play again by Harris. Telling the story of this Oklahoma surge down the stretch, there are a lot of guys that deserve to be in the spotlight, but Dayton Taki and Desan Harris might be front and center. Two guys that had a lot of pine time this year, but have gotten hot late, big time hot. Harris takes a ball downstairs. That right field was a rotation all season. Over the final month and a half, Desan Harris said, no more. It's mine. Two on, two out, the 1-2. Swing and a miss. Goes down swinging here. That ends the inning. But the Sooners get one more. Seventh inning stretch time here in Lawrence. Night one of the Supers. Seventh inning stretch brought to you by the Hal Smith Restaurant Group. 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We go to the bottom of the seventh. 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
0: 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It is LJ Mercurius on. Oklahoma leading 8-0. Cord Rager dynamic tonight. Six innings, gave up one hit, a bloop single, no runs, six strikeouts, one walk. On just 81 pitches, he threw 56 strikes. And he is in line for a Game 1 Super Regional victory as he hands the baton now to LJ Mercurius. His first pitch is a called strike to Josh Dykoff. LJ was lights out in the Atlanta Regional in seven innings of work over two relief outings. Seven strikeouts and picked up two saves. Swing and a miss at a high fastball at 97. And that's been the difference here down the stretch for LJ. The life is back in the arm. There was about a month there where his fastball was sitting at 92. It is back to early season LJ. Swing and a miss. He blows away Dykoff with 97 again. And there's one gone. Skip Johnson took him out of the rotation, said he was tired. Put him in the bullpen. Didn't use him much for about 3 weeks. And now here in postseason play, he has been arguably Oklahoma's best weapon out of the pen. A member of the Atlanta All-Regional team. He'll go to work on Diriel Osorio now. First pitch, fastball, strike. Osorio has twice popped out to first base. 0 for 2. Fastball, strike two called. I mean, he's just coming right at him with gas. Hit it if you can. It's 8-0. Another 97-mile-an-hour seed from LJ. I bet he's getting another one. Here's the 0-2. He does, but he left that one high out of the zone. One ball and two strikes. We have entered the Mercurius portion of the Super Regional.

0: bit of a step off here for LJ. And the pitch. The 2-2 to Osorio. Line to second, and Kyle Branch was playing him perfectly. Hit him right at him. Two outs. That's the second time tonight Kansas has hit a ball hard right at a middle infielder who was positioned perfectly. Two outs, nobody on for Ballinger. Ballinger walked last time up. He was the last base runner for Kansas in the fifth. And he takes the first pitch high. 8-0 OU. We're in the bottom of the seventh. Swing and a miss. Pulled the string on what looked like a changeup there. 1-1. Texas strikes first in Austin. Second inning, 2-0 Longhorns over Oregon. One ball and one strike to Ballinger. This is downstairs. Boy, this is a game. We've talked a lot about what the Oklahoma offense has done lately. Kansas scored 24 runs in three games in their regional as well. 13 in the finale against Arkansas. The pitch. Fastball strike, 2-2. In three Big 12 tournament victories, they scored 26 runs. So they came rip-roaring into the Supers as well. But Cord Rager and now LJ Mercurius having none of it tonight. One hit allowed so far. LJ trying to sit down the birds in order in the seventh, the 2-2. Ground ball to second. Branch is there. Throws to Taki. That'll do it. 1-2-3 goes Kansas. And we head to the eighth. It's all Oklahoma on night one of the Lawrence Super. 8-0 Sooners. Tonight's broadcast brought to you by Homeland. This is Sooner Baseball from Learfield.
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0: 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Sooners 8, Jayhawks nothing, 8th inning. Still Carter Fink on the mound for Kansas. Dayton Taki leads off. First pitch misses low. Taki 1-for-3 with a 3-run home run. His 7th of the year,

0: and his fifth in the last eight games. There's a strike. The first one came innocuously enough against Tennessee in Bricktown on the final day of the regular season. Taki in the lineup. Nobody thought too much of it. He hadn't been there in a while. Fouls the pitch back. He drew four walks in that game and then homered in his last at bat. That got him a start in the SEC tourney. Didn't do much there. Citadel throws a right-hander in game one, so Taki's in the lineup. They throw a lefty. I'm not sure he would have been. There's a chopping foul ball. But he homered against Citadel. So he starts the next game against Georgia Tech, and he homers again. And now you can't get him out of the lineup. And then he provides one of the biggest home runs in OU baseball history to down the Yellow Jackets. And tonight, a three-run shot. Smokes that to second. The shortstop, LeBlanc, on the shift playing there, and he throws him out. There's one gone. And now Dayton Taki is one of the faces of the 2026 NCAA tournament. And he might have the single biggest swing of the bat. Kyle Branch now 0 for 3. Two ground outs and a pop-up tonight for Kyle. Takes the first pitch for a called strike on the inside corner. He didn't like that call one bit. Let's remind you of scores today from around the Super Regionals. Several finals. Georgia rallied to beat Mississippi State 13-12 in the game of the day, which is outside. They trailed that game 7-0. Then they trailed again late 12-10. They win at 13-12. West Virginia's on to Omaha. A 17-1 win today over Cal Poly. Outside, 2-1 to Branch. That's a 2-0 sweep for the Mountaineers. Out of the Big 12. North Carolina shuts out USC 4-0. That series even at 1 apiece. They'll play the decisive game 3 tomorrow in Chapel Hill. 3-1 to count now to Branch. Ole Miss becomes the first SEC team to Omaha. They beat Auburn 5-3. The Rebels sweep 2 on the road to advance. Their first College World Series since 2022. Ground ball right back into the gut of Carter Fink, who fields and throws to first for out number 2. Caught it with his belly button. Troy is headed to the College World Series for the first time. Troy beat Little Rock today 7-2. They sweep their best of three Super Regionals. So three teams have advanced: West Virginia, Troy, and Ole Miss. Here's Jason Walk. Two outs, nobody on. 1-for-4 tonight with a double and a run scored. He takes a ball outside. Eight-game hit streak now for Jay Walk. And he has now reached base safely in 16 straight games. Grounded up the middle, got a chance. Backhand Osoria gloves and throws across his body, but not in time. Walk beats it out. Second hit of the night for Jason. That's 11 of them now for OU. And a two-out base runner will get Camden Johnson at bat. Orthodontics exclusively is proud to sponsor the junior captain of the game. It's the ultimate fan experience for kids grades 3-6. 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Camden 1-for-4 with a 2-run homer to right back in the fifth as the throw goes to first base. There could be as many as 5 SEC teams that advance to the College World Series. There will be no fewer than 2. Throw to first. Whoever wins the Georgia-Mississippi State Super will advance. Ole Miss has already advanced. Texas, Alabama, and Oklahoma all still alive as well. It is possible one entire side of the bracket is SEC teams. Jason Walk, a big lead at first. The pitch outside, 1-0 to Camden Johnson. Ole Miss will be the only SEC team on the left side of the bracket. The right side could have four. And now there's going to be a visit to the mound as Kansas pitching coach Brandon Scott is making the slow walk out. We're in the top of the eighth inning. Sooners on top, 8-0. A four spot in the fourth inning got this thing going. There was a big error that led to four unearned runs that inning. That's when Taki homered. Sooners added three more the next frame on a two-run Camden Johnson homer and a long home run over the batter's eye by Trey Gamble. And one more run in the seventh inning. Brendan Brock, a two-out RBI single, scored Dayton LaChance. A lengthy meeting on the mound. Home plate umpire Javero January out to try to break it up, and now it does. Sooner bats, one side of the story. But the other side of the story is Oklahoma's pitchers tonight and defense. They have limited Kansas to just one hit and no runs so far as we play here in the eighth inning. Hey, Carly, I don't know if you can hear me, but have we had the huddle going on again tonight down there?
1: Yes, we have. I've made a couple visits down to the dugout. It is happening. I will continue to call it the huddle and not with the student athletes. Call it. I've been hanging up in the stands with the parents and Logan Johnson, who handles the ticketing. I feel like good things have happened since I've been sitting up here, and I get a good eye on the fans that keep getting removed. The cops are actually trying to follow somebody right now.
0: Boy, ground ball to second, slowly hit. Throw to first. He had the double clutch, and Camden beat it out. Osorio got it stuck in his glove, and with Johnson flying down the line, that's all it took. That might be the second error of the night on Kansas. It was a slow roller, and Osorio knew he had to hurry. And he double-clutched it. It is an E4. So first and second with two outs for LaChance now. But the last time Kansas committed an error, Oklahoma made them all kinds of pay for it. Let's see if they can do it again. Dayton 1-for-4, singled and scored last time up in the seventh inning. He's got Walk at second, Johnson at first with two outs. And the first pitch is, they say, went around for strike one. No appeal. Now, the guys on the bench, we were talking about the huddle, the guys on the bench, whenever something good happens, they'll huddle up. And then Jackson Cleveland, I think, is, correct me if I'm wrong, Carly, always the guy in the middle of it, and nobody's quite sure exactly what they're doing.
1: Not always, I learned. Okay. Just the one time that I witnessed, but I've also seen Xander Mercurius up in there, so it varies.
0: Okay, just good that. Excellent reporting by you, Carly. 0-2 to LaChance.
1: I'm running around. I'm trying to look at the crazy fans, get some stories from the parents. I can't be there for everyone.
0: No, I understand. Carly's all over ejection watch tonight, by the way. No balls and two strikes to Dayton LaChance. First and second, two outs. Canadian flags flying by the Sooner fans. The pitch pulled foul. Second error of the night on the Kansas defense has extended the stop of the eighth inning. And the big Canadian catcher trying to put another run or two or three on the board for Oklahoma. Carter Fink on the mound. The pitch all the way to the backstop. And the runners will advance 90s. Walk to third. Johnson to second. Wild pitch. And now a base hit to the outfield would almost assuredly score two with the fleet-footed Camden Johnson at second base. One ball and two strikes, the count to LaChance. Big Sooner contingent made the trip up to Lawrence, and they are having a good time tonight. Here's the pitch. Outside, 2-2. feels like a game just asking for an exclamation point. If it hasn't arrived already. The pitch to Big Maple. Pulled foul between third base coach Russell Raley in the bag. Two out hustle infield single by Jason Walk. Camden Johnson reached on the double clutch error by Osoria at second. Both of them moved up on the wild pitch. And now Carter Fink battling Dayton LaChance. Fink set at the belt. Here's the pitch. Ground ball to shortstop. LeBlanc has plenty of time. He gloves and throws high, but the tag is applied to the back of LaChance on the way by, and that ends the inning. Almost another Kansas defensive miscue. Sooners threatened but failed to score. We go to the bottom of the eighth, still 8-0 Oklahoma. Night one of the Lawrence Super Regionals. Tonight's broadcast brought to you by Homeland. This is Sooner Baseball from Learfield.
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0: We're rolling back with you in the broadcast booth here in Lawrence, Kansas, alongside Sooner Media Relations Director for Baseball, Patrick Dunn, Carly Murray all over the stadium for us tonight. Super Regional Game 1, Oklahoma leads 8-0, bottom 8, L.J. Mercurius, first pitch, flied to left. Brendan Brock is there and squeezes it. Off the bat of Dylan Schlatterback, one out. Tried to ambush a first pitch fastball, but he just harmlessly hit it to left. Jordan Bach now. L.J. Mercurius has sat down all four of the batters he's faced since coming on to the seventh. Bach 0 for 2. Eight-hole hitter, right fielder. Takes a first pitch fastball strike at 95. Sooners 5 outs away from a Game 1 victory. Swing and a miss. 0-2. It went fastball changeup. How does he try to finish off Bach here? Bach has struck out and flied out tonight. Here's the 0-2. Bounced one up there. That looked like another changeup that just got stuck on it in his hand a bit. Now 4-0 Texas down in Austin in the second inning. That Alabama St. John's game about to get underway. Next pitch misses low. 2-2 the count. LJ Mercurius, number 22. The pitch, low and in. Kansas, by the way, has been shut out one time this season. That came back on March 27th at Cincinnati. Cincinnati beat them 5-0. Jayhawks then came back to win games 2 and 3 of that series. Full count to Bach. The pitch, fouled out of play. We haven't got an official attendance, have we, Pat? Wondering if they set a new record tonight. Feels like they had to with the new bleachers that have been brought in right field. Another payoff to Jordan Bach. Long fly ball to right, and they might be on the board. Harris back to the wall, looks up, and it's gone. Home run by Jordan Bach to right, and it's 8-1, and the shutout is gone. Home run number 111 for Kansas. For Bach, his 8th of the year. And just the second hit of the night for the Jayhawks, but it leaves the yard to right. Just left of the scoreboard. Max Solis. First pitch misses high. Now that's given this Hoagland ballpark crowd something to be a little excited about. The 1-0 is fouled out of play. New Sooner Athletic Director Roger Denny in attendance tonight. He's seated down below us. And Sooner Athletic Director Emeritus Joe Castiglione also in the crowd tonight, seated to our right. The 1-1 hangs high. Had the honor of having breakfast this morning out in the courtyard with Mr. Denny. Very excited about possibly going to the College World Series for the first time. He's never been there. Pitch is fouled to first. And it's 2-2 to Max Solis. Big baseball fan, big Cardinals fan, Roger Denny. He is watching on intently down below us right now. One out, nobody on, a run in for Kansas here in the 8th, the 2-2. Called strike 3, got him looking. Second strikeout for LJ. That's 8 of them for OU pitchers tonight, and there's 2 outs. The University of Oklahoma and Sooner Sports Properties would like to thank our concession partners, Anheuser-Busch, Fletcher's Original Corny Dogs, Coca-Cola, Frito-Lay, The Baked Bear, Taco Mayo, Wonderful, and Boomerang Diner. 2 outs, nobody on for Tyson LeBlanc. Might be his last opportunity to extend his 11-game hit streak. 0-3 tonight, he takes a first pitch strike. Fastball at 94. Fouled back, 0-2.
6: Yes.
0: LJ trying to bring down the curtain on the 8th. Just misses. Oof. Not by much. 1-2. I don't know how LeBlanc took that one. A ground out, a line out, and a pop out so far tonight for LeBlanc. 340 hitter on the year. The pitch. High fly, right center field. This should end the inning. Walk and Harris converge. Walk calling for it. He's got it. Side retired. Kansas gets one on the Bach homer. And we go to the ninth. Game one of the Lawrence Super Regional. It's Oklahoma 8, Kansas 1. Tonight's broadcast brought to you by Homeland. This is Sooner Baseball from the...
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0: 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We have reached the ninth, 8-1 OU in front. New pitcher is on here for Kansas. Another right-hander, fourth straight right-hander they brought on against OU today. This is Cannon Carr, senior from Poplar Bluff, Missouri. Jefferson College transfer. Carr making his 23rd appearance of the year. He started five games. He's 3-2 with a save and a 4.70 ERA. 42 strikeouts, 20 walks. Opponents hitting 262 against him. So Cannon Carr, the fourth pitcher of the night. His first pitch to Jackson Willits is fouled out of play. Sooners 8 runs, 11 hits, 1 error. Jayhawks 1 run, 2 hits, 2 errors. Willits has one of those 11 hits. Singled and scored back in the fourth. He's 1-for-4. The 0-1 is low. Pitching matchup again for Game 2 tomorrow at 5 p.m. Sooners will throw a second straight true freshman at him, Xander Mercurius. He's 0-2 with a 6.17 ERA. Mason Cook, a right-hander for Kansas. He's 5-1 with a 4.23. Swing and a miss by Willits makes it 1-2. And if it goes to a Game 3, neither coach willing to commit to a starter yet in that one. They're both TBA. Leadoff man in the ninth, Jackson Willits, the 1-2. A little bit high with a fastball at 95 from Cannon Carr. Two balls and two strikes. Popped foul out of play. Sooners closed the season losing their last four consecutive SEC series. But a win tonight would make it five wins in their last six games, six in their last eight. When it matters most. 2-2 again. Downstairs, ball three. Oklahoma had to go the long way in Atlanta after losing the winner's bracket showdown on Sunday night. There's ball four to Jackson Willits. He's aboard to start the top of the ninth. Trying to take the expedited route here in Lawrence by winning game one and putting themselves on the brink here tomorrow night. That is just the second, make it the third walk issued by Kansas pitching tonight. Sooners have had to earn it. Trey Gamble's been on his last three times up, a single, a long home run, and a walk. First pitch is in the dirt, blocked up by Mungarieta. Willett's a short lead at first base, and the throw goes that way. Three home runs tonight for Oklahoma. Taki, Johnson, and Gamble. And this guy hit the longest one. 417 feet to straightaway center over the batter's eye. The 1-0 to him is fouled back. Took a mighty swing at that one. 1-1. Oklahoma's record, not the shiniest overall of all the teams still playing baseball. 36-22, looking for their 37th win of the year tonight. Pitch outside. But here's something to keep in mind. Their record outside the SEC, which obviously last weekend that was the case and this weekend is the case, they are 22-5 against teams not in the SEC this year. That is impressive. The pitch just outside, 3-1 to Gamble. A win tonight would make it 23-5. Arizona State got him once. Gonzaga got him once. Oklahoma State beat him once. Swung on, hit hard down the right field line, but foul. Georgia Tech got him last weekend once. And Southeast Louisiana on the road on a Tuesday night. That's it. Shift is on. Full count to Trey Gamble. Willett's at first with nobody out. There he goes. Pitch is swung on and missed. Throw down to second is not in time. Willett's a stolen base. Oklahoma has ran sparingly tonight, but they are 2-for-2 in stolen bases, and you can tell neither throw by Mungarieta was great. That's now 62 stolen bases Kansas has allowed this year, so we get in a little tighter game tomorrow. That might be the ace in the back pocket for Reggie Willits. He might be able to crank up this chaos a little bit on these guys. One out for Brock with a runner in scoring position. He takes the first pitch downstairs. Brock has been on every time tonight. Two hits, a walk, and reached on an error. Got him an RBI last time up. He has stayed hot. That one's low, 2-0. Regional and super regional combined now. Brendan Brock, 11 hits and 5 walks. Strike call, 2-1. Willits at second base with one out. Strike call, 2-2. Jackson a walk to start the inning, stole second. Two balls, two strikes to Brock. The pitch grounded left side. Willits will stay. Now the ball's booted by LeBlanc and everybody's safe. Willits retreated to second. Third error of the night on Kansas. Second for Tyson LeBlanc. And there's two on with one out. Jackson initially off the bat started for third, and then he slammed on the brakes and slipped. LeBlanc, if he could have fielded cleanly, would have had him in a rundown, but he didn't. Desaad Harris now with a chance to add to OU's lead. And Brendan Brock has still been on every time in this Super Regional. 5 for 5, pitches outside. Harris 1 for 4 with a double. Top of the ninth inning, 8-1 OU in front. The pitch. That's called ball two. Looked like a pretty good pitch. Desaad Harris has 9 hits in the NCAA tournament. Takes that one for a strike, 2-1. Due up for Kansas in the bottom of the ninth. It'll be Owens, Mungarieta, and Dykoff, 2, 3, and 4. Long look at second. Now the pitch. Foul back. 2-2 the count. Sooners looking for their 170th all-time win over Kansas and trying to make it 9 of the last 10 over the Jayhawks. Oh, they got Willits picked off. Slide back to second. Out. Little inside move by Cannon Carr, and he picks off Jackson Willits at second for the second out of the inning. Nice move. I don't think Jackson was trying to steal. And Oklahoma might challenge this now, it looks like. Umpires are coming together. Jackson tried to reach around with his left hand, and I think Skip's going to challenge this. And why not? He hasn't used one tonight. Doesn't sound like the microphone is working, but that's what's happening. We got a McIntyre Law review. 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Let's see if we get another look at this in the booth. Throw was in time. Was Jackson able to reach around it with his left hand before the tag on the shoulder? Call on the field is out, so we're going to need conclusive evidence otherwise. Here's a pretty good look from behind from the center field cam. Maybe. Here's a look from first base camera. Coming down. I think the hand might have got there first, but I'm just not sure that we have anything conclusive. I'm going to guess the call stands. They're showing it on the big screen here in stadium, and neither fan base is too awfully excited about it. I think there's a pretty good chance the left hand of Jackson Willits got there before the glove hit him on the shoulder. Right there. I'm just not sure we got 100% proof. Looks safe, but I bet the call stands. The heck of a slide. Jackson hung out to dry, and he knew it. And he tried his best swim move around the tag of LeBlanc. And he might have pulled it off. It's just hard to tell exactly what the glove is touching, if anything, when his left hand gets to the second base bag. I think he's probably safe. I just don't know that you can say without a doubt. A lengthy review here. We are 2 outs deep in the top of the ninth. Unless this call is overturned, and then we're back to 1 out. Sooners lead at 8-1. It was the first and second base umpire that have gone down the first base line here to chat with Mission Control. That's Josh Sheppes and Clint Fagan. And we are still awaiting word. Out or safe at second. This is the first challenge for either team, and now here comes the call. Outstands. Yeah. I just don't think it was conclusive. I think it was pretty good chance the Hand got there first, but you couldn't prove it without the shadow of a doubt. And so there's two outs. Brock at first base and a two-ball, two-strike count to Desaun Harris. Carly, have you heard of anybody throwing in the pen, or are we going to see LJ again in the ninth? Here's the 2-2 first. Ground ball to first, up and off of Dykoff, but he'll pick it up and step on the bag in time, and the inning is over. Sooner strand a man. We go to the bottom of the ninth. OU 3 outs away from a Game 1 victory in the Supers. They lead it 8-1. Tonight's broadcast brought to you by Homeland. This is Sooner Baseball from Learfield.
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Dickie's Barbecue Pit, Shake's Frozen Custard, Gin & Juice, Pizza Hut, HTO, Coop Ale Works, Kona Ice, and Rock and Roll Tequila. Bottom of the ninth, 8-1 OU in front. Game one of the Supers. It is indeed still LJ Mercurius on the mound. The stat is 79% of game one winners advance to the College World Series. Last year, 6 of 8 game one winners advanced. OU trying to be a game one winner tonight. First pitch from LJ to Tyson Owens is a called strike. Sooners 8 runs, 11 hits, 1 error. Jayhawks 1 run, 2 hits, 3 errors. You never like it when that score line is crescendoing as you go across from runs to errors. Swing and a miss, 0-2. Owens 0-for-2 with a hit by pitch tonight. LJ, here it comes, outside. Oklahoma trying to get it done in game one with just 2 pitchers used. Combined, Rager and Mercurius. 8 strikeouts, 1 walk. That one just misses, 2-2. This is 2, 3, and 4 in the Kansas lineup. The pitch, low. Full count. Here's the 3-2 to Tyson Owens. Here he comes. Foul back, straight back off our microphone. Owens one of only 4 base runners tonight for Kansas. Hit by a pitch in the first. Mungarieta singled in the first. Ballinger walked in the fifth. Bach homered in the eighth. That's it. Trying to get aboard to start the bottom of the ninth. Here's the 3-2. Line drive, center field, base hit. Drops in front of Jason Walk. Third hit for the Jayhawks, and Kansas fans come to their feet, open for a big-time rally here at the bottom of the ninth. Here's Augusto Mungarieta, the catcher. 1-for-3. Oklahoma, back-to-back doubleheaders last Saturday and Sunday, needed another win on Monday to get out of Atlanta, and they did it. Strike one to Mungarieta. Showed up ready for a fight in the land of the Jayhawks tonight. They lead it 8-1, bottom nine. The 0-1. Ground ball left side, base hit. First two have reached for Kansas in the bottom of the ninth. Through the 6-hole. Second hit tonight for Mungarieta. Josh Dykoff. Sooners all come together on the mound. Just the team, no Skip Johnson. Skip has not been out there tonight. The infield and Dayton LeChance all huddle up with LJ Mercurius, and now they all disperse back to their position. So first and second, nobody out for Dykoff. Dykoff 0-for-3 with 3 strikeouts tonight. Twice against Rager, once against LJ. 8-1 Sooners. First pitch to Dykoff is a called strike. Fastball at 93. Again, we cannot see the Sooner bullpen from where we are. I would imagine somebody's getting loose down there, though. Probably Jackson Cleveland. The 0-1. Pop foul back over our heads, 0-2. Dykoff, big power, 16 home runs on the year, 291 hitter.
In an 0-2 hole. Looking for a big first down at the bottom of the ninth. LJ kicks and fires. Fouled back again. Went changeup. Looked like he fooled Dykoff, but he got a piece. We are seeing the Sooner bullpen right now on television. Collier and Bixby are throwing, and now Collier steps down, and Jackson Cleveland takes that mound. So Bixby and Cleveland warming. Another 0-2. Swing and a miss. He got him. One out. Third K for LJ. Ninth for OU pitching tonight. And now a double play would end game one. Diriel Osorio. He's 0 for 3. Owens at second, Mungarieta at first. First pitch to Osorio, grounded to third. Fair ball, gloved by Camden. Goes to second for one. That's all they'll get. There's two outs of the inning. Nice play by Camden Johnson. Behind the third base bag. Able to glove, spin, and throw on target on a hop to branch covering at second. They're on the corners now with two outs for Ballinger.

0: Brady Ballinger 0-for-2 with a walk. Runner takes off for second. Osorio, they'll concede him second base. LJ never even looked that way. And now he'll step off the bag. So second and third, a base hit to the outfield would likely score two. First pitch to Ballinger. Strike called, outside corner, changeup. Sooners 4 in the 4th, 3 in the 5th, 1 in the 7th. Jayhawks lone run came in the 8th. 8-1 OU in the 9th. The pitch. Ground ball to 2nd. Branch is there. Throw to 1st. And Oklahoma's one win away from Omaha. Final score in Game 1 of the Super. Sooners 8, Jayhawks 1. The postgame show is next. This is Sooner Baseball from Learfield.
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0: The 0-2. That's a flare towards shallow left field. That's going to dump in for a base hit. Rounding second, Owens racing for third. The throw goes that way, and they got him! Brendan Brock guns down Owens, getting greedy. And there's two outs. Pitch. Swing and a miss. Got him with the bender. And that ends the inning. Third strikeout for Rager, and the air doesn't hurt him. We head to the third in a scoreless game in Game 1 of the Super Regionals here in Lawrence. It is over in Lawrence, and Oklahoma wins Game 1 of the Supers by the final of 8-1. An emphatic Game 1 victory for Oklahoma on the road tonight here in Lawrence. And they are one win away from their 12th trip to the College World Series. Oklahoma 8 runs, 11 hits, 1 error. Kansas 1 run on 4 hits, 3 errors. We'll take a look at all the final stats here coming up momentarily. Carly is down on the field gathering interviews with our victorious Sooners. We're not allowed to talk, by the way, to Skip Johnson. He has to go right to the NCAA press conference, so we'll hope to hear from a Sooner assistant and some of the players here momentarily. We'll have post-game reaction and all the stats coming up in a bit. 8-1, OU wins the Super Regional opener. This is Sooner Baseball from Learfield.
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0: The pitch. Fly ball left center field. That's well hit. Owens is back. Warning track. Wall gone! Taki did it again! Taki did it again! Sooner fans going crazy in Lawrence! A three-run home run to left! And it's 4-0 OU! Here's the 1-1. Runner goes, pitch is taken, throw down to third, safe! It was a bad throw from Mungarieta. And Jason Walk doesn't need a bunt now, he just stole third. The payoff to Camden. Swung on and driven to right, deep, back, Bach! He's at the track, he leaps, it's gone! Camden Johnson back in the state of Kansas. A two-run home run to right. And Oklahoma has grabbed control of game one. They lead it 6-0. Taki's home run is our OG&E play of the game tonight. Sooners hit three altogether, but that's the one that got the party started. OG&E, we energize life. Welcome back to the Brahms Ice Cream and Dairy Store postgame show. Brahms Farm Fresh for over 50 years. Sooners take game one of the Lawrence Super Regional 8-1. Let's go down to the field with Carly.
17: I'm down here with Oklahoma assistant Brett Bonneau. Man, coach, you guys come into this loud environment. Fans are chirpy. We got a warm greeting on the bus right over here, and your team dominated and got this win. How'd they take control of this one?
18: Well, it always starts on the mound, and Core did a great job today for us. I mean, he goes out there and gives us seven innings. I mean, it just settles everybody down. Then we get a four spot, then turn that around and put a three up, and that's a lot of crooked numbers in the middle that settles a pitcher down. Then when you have LJ coming in behind him, who's an experienced pitcher and an older guy, I thought that's how it started off, is on the mound.
17: And then Cord, I'm not calling him a freshman anymore because we're in postseason, but he just continuously seems to stay poised out on the mound. How is he able to do that? Doesn't seem to get intimidated by any environment.
18: Well, you know what? We're in the dugout and we scored some runs and our guys got some big hits. We hit a home run and you could just see that he was calm and ready to go back out there and compete. And when you give a guy like that four runs, he's gonna be able to get you a W, and that's what he did for us today. And we're excited that we got game one, and we know that it's not over yet, and we got a lot of baseball to go, and we got a good one on the mound tomorrow.
17: And then the seniors, Dayton Talkie, Trey Gambles, just having some big days at the plate. How does it affect a team when the leaders are playing well?
18: Yeah, those are older guys, and so older guys are able to adapt to a pitcher, into the environment. We have those guys up, and they get big hits like they did. Talkie obviously is on a roll. Gambles been a guy all year who gets on base and has big hits, and he got one today. It's just one of those things that in the last couple of weeks, we've been rolling a little bit, and we just got to keep riding that wave until into tomorrow.
17: All right. Well, thanks, Coach. Congrats.
0: Sooner assistant coach Britt Bonneau. Again, we're not allowed in the postseason from here on to talk to Skip immediately. He has to go to the press conference first. We'll get him before pregame tomorrow, obviously. 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
17: I'm down here with Oklahoma's Trey Gamble. Trey, how key is it to go start a super regional game in that fashion and just dominate?
19: You know, obviously it's huge, right? I mean, it's about winning the series, and obviously you got to win too. So getting the first one's big. We got everybody lined up thanks to Court and LJ doing their job, and we're excited for tomorrow. Obviously, we got more business to do, but we're excited.
17: And then a great day for you at the plate. You get a couple hits and a homer. What was your approach at the plate today?
19: Oh, you know, it's the same. This has always been just try to drive something that I can get something to handle and try to drive it up the middle. I think this team does a great job setting up at bats for each other. Jackson and LaChance did a great job in front of me. I was able to get a pitch that I was able to hit. So
17: you're a leader on this team. What were the conversations like pregame headed into this one?
19: Oh, Kansas is a good team, and that's all it was is

0: keep attacking.
1: All right, thanks, Trey.
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3: Trey Gamble, one of the three Oklahoma home runs tonight as Oklahoma wins it by the final of 8-1. When we come back, we'll hear from Cord Rager and have the final stats in this one. Sooners take game one of the Supers. They are one win away from the College World Series. This is Sooner Baseball from...
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3: The pitch. That's hard. Center field. Right center field. That ball's carrying. Headed toward the wall and gone! Gamble hit it over the batter's eye. The Sooners have a touchdown on the board. The pitch. Got it. Swing it. And the inning is over. Six Ks for Rager, and he puts the birds down in order in the sixth. The 3-1. Line drive, center field, base hit. Here comes LaChance, rounding third. He'll score. RBI for Brendan Brock makes it 8-0. Welcome back to the Brahms Ice Cream and Dairy Store postgame show. 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The biggest star of the game, our Jimmy Austin OU Golf Club player of the game, is downstairs with Carly.
11: It seems like every time you're out on the mound, you're just able to be consistent. Big environments don't seem to intimidate you. How do you stay poised out there on the mound?
12: Just the process. Stay in the process. Execute one pitch at a time. And that's what Skip works with us on, and that's what I do. Trust it, and it all works out.
11: LJ finishes out the game, gets a couple key outs. What's it been like watching him get back to himself?
12: It's been great. I mean, what we got going right now, him coming in after me, is perfect. We're winning ball games with it, so... It's working out well.
11: As a pitcher, when you watch your lineup up there at the plate, what do you see from them?
12: I mean, just resilience, you know. They don't give up. They keep wearing down the pitcher. They keep putting up runs, so that makes me feel great.
11: All right, we'll go enjoy this one.
12: Thank you.
3: 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Let me update some hitting streaks as we go. That's now an 8-game hit streak for Jason Walk. Camden Johnson 1-for-5 with a 2-run home run. Dayton LaChance goes 1-for-5 with a run scored. Jackson Willits 1-for-4 with a walk and a run scored. He now has a 6-game hit streak. Trey Gamble, 2-for-4 with a home run, an RBI, obviously. He walked once and scored twice. Brendan Brock, 2-for-4 with an RBI. Brendan Brock having a scorching postseason. Deson Harris, 1-for-5 with an RBI and a run scored.

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13: I'm still in shock that John Tortorella did not call his timeout, but showing some faith in his team as the Golden Knights have a 4-3 lead over the Carolina Hurricanes as we play in the third period here, Stanley Cup Final, game number 3, as Carolina scores 3 goals in 39 seconds to shock not just the Golden Knights, not just their fans, but every single person watching around the world who thought that this game was over and done with. A 4-0 lead for the Golden Knights going into the third period, Carolina making a goaltending switch, pulling Frederick Anderson, going to Brandon Bussey, and this was supposed to be a coronation of Mitch Marner to win the Conn Smythe Trophy and the Vegas Golden Knights, who were going to take a 2-1 series lead here in this Stanley Cup Final. But Carolina scores 3 goals in 39 seconds. And now we are sitting here at a 4-3 game with 9:42 to go in the third period. Your live total is at 8.5, juiced at -175 to the over up on DraftKings. Vegas still an overwhelming favorite to win this game, but no one can

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5: My name is Erica and my son Kaysen is a patient at Shriners Children. 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
6: To survive a burn injury and to return to life unafraid and full of joy and be who you're supposed to be is what we strive to deliver to our patients. 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I can't think of another system that has the impact on pediatric patients that Shriners Children's does.
7: I wouldn't do anything else.
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5: Go online right now to loveshriners.org.
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10: Well, I'm glad you mentioned CJ Carr because I know this is something you and Duck discussed in your podcast, and you had some good points. I agree overall that CJ Carr is overvalued in the Heisman market. I would not bet him at plus 750. I do have a little bit of pushback of your thoughts on the Irish. So I want to let the floor be yours on Notre Dame. Week one, they're playing Wisconsin at Lambeau. They're laying 19.5 or 20.5. You're interested in Wisconsin in that one. I know you, as someone who knows the G5 as well as anybody, can talk more about Colton Joseph and what he can potentially bring to this Wisconsin offense as he comes in from Old Dominion. So week one, Notre Dame, big favorite against Wisconsin. Full season, CJ Carr, the floor is yours on the Irish.
11: We'll start with CJ Carr, and maybe this is, you know, having grown up in the state of Pennsylvania, where for whatever reason, there's a lot of Irish Catholic fans. So in the 90s, it was either people were rooting for Penn State or they're rooting for Notre Dame. And I went through the Notre Dame hype machine every single fall, it seemed like, leading into the season. And a lot of it came down to the overall talent, but just the jerseys, the name brand, Lou Holtz. You know, they bring in Paulus, who was a quarterback from the Commonwealth of Pennsylvania. He was not going to win just one, but two Heisman trophies, according to Beano Cook. I think that the hype train is getting Paulus-like for CJ Carr at this point. The guy is fine. He was game manager plus, and that's exactly what he needed to be last year, by the way, because he was handing the ball to a generational running back who just went third in the NFL draft after going for over 1,600 total yards, 21 touchdowns in just 12 games. Love was an absolute dog. But this year, I think there's a chance from a personnel perspective that their defense is just so good that he's either getting pulled in the fourth quarters of games, so he's not going to be there statistically, or it's just going to be clear that if he can avoid mistakes, they're going to win, and that's going to be

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8: 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The World Soccer Betting Preview. I'm Patrick Maher. 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No time to waste. Christopher Sullivan. Of course, a U.S. men's national team player. He still looks like he could play. He looks tremendous, as you'll see. he is going to be broadcasting from Qatar. This is his sixth World Cup he's covering for BN Sports, and he joins us. Christopher, it's an honor. How are you?
9: Oh, so good to be with you. And I love VSiN. I love what you guys do, and it's exciting to be with you today, Patrick.
8: Well, it's to have you. It genuinely is. During the break, you and I were talking about some of the issues that maybe European teams will face in the United States, issues like travel and certainly the climate, where European teams prefer, Christopher, the milder climate. Can you talk about how it could impact teams?
9: Yeah, I think it definitely impacts. And if you want to validate that, you look at FIFA Club World Cup that Gianni Infantino had last year that they hosted in the U.S. as a trial run to kind of get the facilities and logistics together. And you saw out of the gates that teams like Fluminense, Flamengo, South American teams were just flying on all cylinders. And the funny thing, because I know you had a few Brits on, and I love their takes, but Chelsea was in the locker room. Their reserves weren't even on the bench. They were having missed fans that were keeping them cool. And if the coach wanted to put them in, they'd make a phone call and the players would come out because they couldn't stand the heat. You got to only think about Steven Gerrard and Frank Lampard. When Steven Gerrard, when my friends Richard Keys and Andy Gray asked me how they were doing in MLS, two legendary players in the EPL, they were both melting. You know, they're traveling to Dallas, to D.C., to Houston. Steven Gerrard was only playing in 70 degrees in L.A., and it was very difficult. So I think for the Europeans, you know, for the French, you have French players that are Algerian, Moroccan, and from the French

0: always remember this beat.
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5: Well, I'm glad you mentioned CJ Carr, because I know this is something you and Duck discussed in your podcast, and you had some good points. I agree overall that CJ Carr is overvalued in the Heisman market. I would not bet him at plus 750. I do have a little bit of pushback of your thoughts on the Irish. So I want to let the floor be yours on Notre Dame. Week one, they're playing Wisconsin at Lambeau. They're laying 19.5 or 20.5. You're interested in Wisconsin in that one. I know you, as someone who knows the G5 as well as anybody, can talk more about Colton Joseph and what he can potentially bring to this Wisconsin offense as he comes in from Old Dominion. So week one, Notre Dame, big favorite against Wisconsin. Full season, CJ Carr, the floor is yours on the Irish.
6: We'll start with CJ Carr, and maybe this is, you know, having grown up in the state of Pennsylvania, where for whatever reason, there's a lot of Irish Catholic fans. So in the 90s, it was either people were rooting for Penn State or they're rooting for Notre Dame. And I went through the Notre Dame hype machine every single fall, it seemed like, leading into the season. And a lot of it came down to the overall talent, but just the jerseys, the name brand, Lou Holtz. They bring in Paulus, who was a quarterback from the Commonwealth of Pennsylvania. He was not going to win just one, but two Heisman trophies, according to Beano Cook. I think that the hype train is getting Paulus-like for CJ Carr at this point. The guy is fine. He was game manager plus, and that's exactly what he needed to be last year, by the way, because he was handing the ball to a generational running back who just went third in the NFL draft after going for over 1,600 total yards, 21 touchdowns in just 12 games. Love was an absolute dog. But this year, I think there's a chance from a personnel perspective that their defense is just so good that he's either getting pulled in the fourth quarters of games, so he's not going to be there statistically, or it's just going to be clear that if he can avoid mistakes, they're going to win, and that's going to be enough. And that was the case a little bit down the stretch last year. I know that everybody was banging the drum that Notre Dame deserved to be in the college football playoff. And honestly, if I was on the committee, I would have put them in. I think they would have gone on a deep run, and they certainly had the momentum and the talent to win the national championship. But when you look at who they did, they were thumping teams with, you know, backup, secondary, third, walk-on quarterback options. Boston College, Grayson James. Navy with their backup quarterback, Braxton Woodson. Pitt with a true freshman. Freshman walk-on Joe Filardi for Syracuse in his second career start. And then Elijah Brown from Stanford in his fourth career start as a redshirt freshman. So I think it's a little bit overblown that they were blowing the doors off these teams. That's what I expected them to do. And also they had every motivation in the world to try to impress the committee. I think we've put a little too many eggs in that basket saying, well, of course they would have gone to the college football playoff and done exactly what Miami did. Perhaps. All I know for sure is what Miami actually did. And I think Carr this year, it's just going to be a tax. It's going to be inflation on this team and then certainly on his odds. So as it relates to that opening weekend at Lambeau, it's going to be an absolute zoo. 77,000 drunk Wisconsinites just really hoping that this one win can put them back on the national radar after being 4-8 last season. But they were very competitive in the last month of the season. They upset nationally ranked Illinois, and Colton Joseph comes in. He's one of the rare quarterbacks who can go for over 2,500 passing yards and 1,000 rushing yards. No problem. The guy is absolutely huge. He can take a pounding. It's not just someone who's going to scramble and look to get out of bounds. He can get those, you know, difficult yards, third and fourth and short. And then in the red zone, it gives them an extra element in their run game. Offensively, they couldn't have been worse at the quarterback position last year. And I think that is, unfortunately, depending

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8: I'm William Shatner. 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
9: PVA has brought me back to life.
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12: You look at the co-main, I think you've got to play the model likes this year with Brendan Allen against Edmund Shahbazi. And look, I like Brendan Allen a lot because I think he's very well-rounded. I think the question with betting a Brendan Allen fight, especially when he's a favorite here about $2 or more, is where is he mentally? There are certain fighters on the UFC roster that I'd like to get a gauge of where they are mentally. I go back to Rose Namajunas and where her headspace is on her way to being champion and, you know, doubting herself a little bit. I get that feeling with BA at least a lot in the past of like, does he realize how good his skill set is? Does he really think he can be champion? Because if so, he would walk through a guy you'd think like Shabazzian here, Survivor early in the first five, and then wear him out. And all the advantage you would think he would

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0: Brunson does something like that, like, if this is a short series, the impact has already been made. You went on the road as underdogs, as like a 2-1 series dog, and you took not one, but both games on the road. Well, who was your best player for those games? Who was the best player when the tone was set? It was Cat. And you're getting him anywhere from plus 165 to plus 185 in the finals MVP market. You know, I mean, I had asked Mitch Lawrence this earlier in the show because I feel like it's a no-brainer. Not only is it a value play, to me, it's the right play. Like, we talk about value plays as like, hey, this is less likely, but does the value make it worth it? When it comes to Cat and being the finals MVP, that to me is the only smart bet out there. I will say, Anunoby 175 to 1, I'm a little surprised how much of a long shot it is. Like, Anunoby's minutes are so damn meaningful. Yeah. But yeah, to me, it's Cat. It's absolutely Cat. And it's still a bettable number, shockingly.
1: Yeah, the Anunoby 175 to 1, that's like, it should probably be like 80. But, like, it's not going to win even if you bet the 175 to right. 1. So it's a pass.
0: But I think about that dunk. He went from a set formation.
1: He did.
0: Dunked it over Wemby. Like, didn't have a running start. Like, just a little set formation. Like, and defensively. I mean, I think there was a number insane. That, like, per matchup, he's the best defender in the NBA this year on Wemby.
1: It's like, pretty good.
0: It's insane.
1: 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We love you, Preston.
0: Bang. Did we throw in a bang at the end of that? You got it in.
1: Bang! Mike Breen, shout out to him. I'm sure we'll hear that a lot tomorrow night at the Garden. By the way, Giants-Cubs, first 5 over 4, minus 120. Jameson Taillon, Trevor McDonald, get him out of my face. We're going to get some runs on Peacock later tonight. For Joe Cirillo, for our entire crew, I'm Femi Abebe saying good luck with the bets. Scott Seidenberg with 4 more hours of Live Bet Sunday next.
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6: 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I didn't get sleep until 3:30 in the morning because they're honking. They're out there. When the Oklahoma City Thunder fans win, we're so used to winning. We know what we do after the game. We go home. You know what the Spurs fans do? 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
9: Fly ball to right. 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Trap. 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
9: And welcome inside Hoagland Ballpark in Lawrence, Kansas. Sooner Baseball is on the air. Tonight, it's Game 2 of the Lawrence Super Regional. It's the Oklahoma Sooners and the Kansas Jayhawks. 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Hi, everybody. Good Sunday evening to you. Toby Rowland with you alongside Carly Murray. She'll be down in the Sooner dugouts and all around the ballpark again for us tonight. Patrick Dunn in the booth with me, Sooner Media Relations Director for Baseball, and Darren McDermott running the show back in our Learfield Sooner Network studio. Sorry for the delay, but we're about 1 hour away now from first pitch of Game 2 here in Kansas, and Oklahoma is one win away from a trip to the College World Series, thanks to an impressive Game 1 victory here in Lawrence last night. Coming off that amazing regional upset of Georgia Tech last weekend in Atlanta, the Sooner bats carried that momentum with them into the Super Regional opener last night in the Sunflower State. The pitch. Fly ball, left center field. That's well hit. Owens is back. Warning track. Wall gone! Taki did it again! Taki did it again! Sooner fans going crazy in Lawrence. A three-run home run to left. And it's 4-0 OU. The payoff to Camden. Swung on and driven to right. Deep back. Bach. He's at the track. He leaps. It's gone! Camden Johnson back in the state of Kansas. A two-run home run to right. And Oklahoma has grabbed control of game one. They lead it 6-0. Here's the pitch. That's hard. Center field. Right center field. That ball's carrying. Headed toward the wall and gone! Gamble hit it over the batter's eye. The Sooners have a touchdown on the board. The offense proved to be more than enough for OU starter Cord Rager, LJ Mercurius, and a stellar Sooner D. The 0-2. That's a flare towards shallow left field. That's going to dump in for a base hit. Rounding second, Owens racing for third. The throw goes that way, and they got him! Brendan Brock guns down Owens, getting greedy, and there's two outs. The pitch. Got him. Swing it. And the inning is over. Six Ks for Rager, and he puts the birds down in order in the sixth. Six scoreless for Cord Rager. LJ Mercurius mopped it up from there, dominant in every way. Oklahoma closed out a game one victory in the Supers. The pitch. Ground ball to second. Branch is there. Throw to first. And Oklahoma's one win away from Omaha. Final score in game one of the Supers. Sooners 8, Jayhawks 1. So the Crimson and Cream take the opener in the best of three Super Regional showdown. And this runaway postseason Sooner Magic carpet ride is now on the brink of a trip back to the college baseball promised land. Well, just like last night, we are obviously late getting started tonight as we bring in now Carly Murray down by the Sooner dugout. Last night, Carly, it was just 30 minutes. It's going to be about a 2.5 hour delay before we finally get started tonight. What's the team been up to?
11: Yeah, Toby, it's pretty frustrating to say the very least. You know, we just kind of decide this decision whenever we get to the ballpark. Some coaches are like, hey, we could have been hanging out at the hotel. What's going on? But we were in the dugout for a little bit, and then it started pouring. Hung out there. That was great. In the pouring rain, all of us huddled up in this tiny, tiny dugout. And then they welcomed us into the Allen Fieldhouse. So that was nice to avoid the rain a little bit. Ate some snacks. Reggie Willits shared his pepper beef jerky with me.
9: Oh, yum.
11: Yeah. So that was super generous of him. But just trying to pass the time. And then I think a lot of the fans saw the picture on Twitter of the coaches and the admin and NCAA gather around home plate just trying to make decisions. And they finally decided on 7:30. So here we are.
9: Certainly something that this team is familiar with now. This is the fourth weather delay in the last two weekends. So I would imagine no big deal for Oklahoma.
11: Yeah. And I think if anything, they're kind of happy about it, kind of used to it, because we seem to play well during rain delay situations. So maybe this is just how we thrive.
9: One thing I have learned through the years is that baseball coaches think predicting the weather is easy. And I would imagine meteorologists think it should be easy to hit a baseball as well. Both jobs are extremely hard. So we're going to try for 7:30 tonight. It does look like we're probably going to be okay from that point forward. Fingers crossed anyway. Cord Rager, one of the stars of the game last night. The true freshman got the start in game one of the regional in Atlanta and delivered. Got the start in game one of the Supers last night here in Lawrence. Went six innings, gave up just one hit, no runs, struck out six. He was dynamite, and Carly caught up with him after the game.
11: I'm down here with Oklahoma's Cord Rager. Cord, it seems like every time you're out on the mound, you're just able to be consistent. Big environments don't seem to intimidate you. How do you stay poised out there on the mound?
12: Just the process. Stay in the process. Execute one pitch at a time. And that's what Skip works with us on, and that's what I do. Trust it, and it all works out.
11: LJ finishes out the game, gets a couple key outs. What's it been like watching him get back to himself?
12: It's been great. I mean, what we got going right now, him coming in after me, is perfect. We're winning ball games with it, so it's working out well.
11: As a pitcher, when you watch your lineup up there at the plate, what do you see from them?
12: I mean, just resilience. You know, they don't give up. They keep wearing down the pitcher. They keep putting up runs, so that makes me feel great.
11: All right, we'll go enjoy this one.
12: Thank you.
13: Outstanding start by Cord Rager last night to help the Sooners cruise to a Game 1 victory. Starting pitchers for Game 2 tonight, it'll be another true freshman for Oklahoma. Xander Mercurius will get the start out of Las Vegas. 0-2 for the righty with a 6.18 ERA on the year. He'll be opposed by sophomore righty Mason Cook for Kansas. He's from Keller, Texas, a transfer from McLennan Junior College down in Waco. Cook a 5-1 record with a 4.23 ERA. Sooner Baseball pregame show is presented by Walton Cleaners and Laundry, where the difference is quality. Coming up on tonight's pregame show, we'll hear from Skip Johnson, his pregame thoughts tonight before Game 2. Trey Gamble hit a home run last night over the batter's eye in center field. We'll hear his postgame thoughts. Kevin Wheeler tells us more, the color analyst for Kansas, on their starting pitcher tonight, Mason Cook. Carly had a chance a few minutes ago to catch up with Grant Stevens, the OU pitching coordinator. We'll hear that interview. Starting lineup, scores from around the Super Regionals, player to watch, keys to the game, and much more as we count you down to a first pitch expected to be at 7:30 tonight. Before we go to our opening timeout, we want to send out our condolences to the King family on the stunning news today of the passing of OU basketball legend Stacy King, one of the greatest Sooners of all time, the centerpiece of Billy Tubbs' 1988 national runner-up team, and a tremendous longtime broadcaster for the Chicago Bulls. Heartbreaking news today of Stacy's passing at the way too young age of 59. Stacy Sky King, rest in peace. This is Sooner Baseball from Learfield.
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13: Off and running as we're getting you set for a 7:30 first pitch tonight here at Hoagland Ballpark in Lawrence. Just like last night, rain showers moved through about an hour or so before scheduled first pitch. It just kept raining. Keeping an eye, there was lightning that delayed us for a while, but right now, not raining. There are some bubbling clouds in the area, but we think we might be able to get it in. So we are set for a 7:30 start. 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Yesterday, the first three teams advanced to Omaha. West Virginia, Ole Miss, and Troy. West Virginia swept two games from Cal Poly emphatically in Morgantown. Troy, also their first ever trip to Omaha, just like West Virginia. Troy swept two games from Little Rock. And Ole Miss, on the road, beat Auburn the first two games. So the Rebels are through to the Final Eight. Today, we have already had two more teams stamp their ticket. Georgia, in another thriller, beat Mississippi State 11-9. The Georgia Bulldogs advance in two straight. The first team on the right side of the bracket to move through. And then North Carolina with two in the bottom of the ninth to knock off USC in the decisive Game 3 in Chapel Hill. 4-3, the final in a thriller there. So North Carolina has moved on. One other game also in a weather delay right now in Tuscaloosa. Alabama, one win away from the College World Series, leading St. John's 7-2. It looks like the Crimson Tide will advance, and they will get started at 8 o'clock Central Time down in Austin, Texas, and Oregon. The Horns need one win to advance to Omaha as well. Oregon trying to force a decisive Game 3 on Monday. So the bracket in the College World Series, 5 of the 8 teams are set. The entire left side is ready. It'll be West Virginia against Troy on Friday, and North Carolina will take on Ole Miss. Right side of the bracket, just Georgia has advanced. We still have the possibility of an all-SEC right side of the bracket. It looks like Alabama is about to move on, and then Oklahoma and Texas hoping to do the same today as well. Fingers crossed. Well, moments ago, Carly had a chance to catch up with OU pitching coordinator Grant Stevens.
20: I'm down here with Oklahoma pitching development coach Grant Stevens. Grant, you were a pitcher on this team a couple years back, and now you've been working closely with the pitching staff as a coach. What has that experience been like for you?
21: It's awesome. Just to translate it as a player and now as a coach, to see both sides of it and relate to the guys and tell them my experiences and what it kind of means to be a Sooner.
20: What's it like being so fresh out of the game and being able to help these guys? Does it give you an edge a little bit compared to other pitching coaches?
21: I can relate to them a little bit better. So if Skip wants something relayed to them, I can help put it kind of in the modern slang for them.
20: Gen Z really, guys.
21: Yeah, to help understand if that helps them click or thrive on the mound.
20: Yeah. And then Xander Mercurius out on the mound today. You've coached a lot of guys and you've been around this locker room. What's special about him?
21: His mentality. Not a lot of guys at his age have that mentality like Cord and him are really special as freshmen.
20: What makes it special? Are they able to lock in, block out the noise?
21: Just attacking the hitters and not really caring what happens, I should say. And just go pitch for pitch and see whatever happens, happens.
20: Yeah. Any message to him today, or you just kind of let him do his thing?
21: Let him do his thing.
20: Yep. All right. Well, thanks, Grant.
21: Thank you.
13: Always great to chat with Grant Stevens. He is was a great pitcher here and a fun personality, and great to still have him around the ball club in a coaching capacity now. Well, Trey Gamble, one of the stars last night, hit a towering home run over the batter's eye in center field. His third home run already of the postseason. And he chatted with Carly after last night's Game 1 8-1 victory.
20: I'm down here with Oklahoma's Trey Gamble. Trey, how key is it to go start a super, super regional game in that fashion and just dominate?
0: You know, obviously it's huge, right? I mean, it's about winning the series, and obviously you got to win too. So getting the first one's big. We got everybody lined up thanks to Court and LJ doing their job, and we're excited for tomorrow. Obviously, we got more business to do, but we're excited.
20: And then a great day for you at the plate. You get a couple hits and a homer. What was your approach at the plate today?
0: Oh, you know, it's the same as it's always been. Just try to drive something that I can get something to handle and try to drive it up the middle. I think this team does a great job setting up at-bats for each other. Jackson and LeChance did a great job in front of me. I was able to get a pitch that I was able to hit. So.
20: You're a leader on this team. What were the conversations like pregame headed into this one?
0: Oh, Kansas is a good team, and that's all it was. Is from here on out, it's good teams against great teams against even greater teams, and that's all we're trying to do is just beat a good team and get out on top. So that was basically it. Just stay focused, keep bobbing and weaving, and keep attacking.
20: All right, thanks, Trey.
0: Yeah, thank you.
13: Trey Gamble hitting 348 in the NCAA tourney with three home runs, seven runs batted in. He's also walked four times. Just one of several Sooners having a career postseason so far. You're listening to the Sooner Pregame Show, presented by Walton Cleaners and Laundry, where the difference is quality. We'll take a timeout. Tonight's pregame visit with Skip Johnson coming up next. Headed for a 7:30 first pitch tonight here in Lawrence. Game two of the Lawrence Super Regional. 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
13: What a story it is. This Oklahoma baseball team that seemed to be limping into the postseason is one win away from the College World Series after an 8-1 victory in the Super Regional opener last night over Kansas. Certainly still work to do, though, against a very good Jayhawk team. It's time now for tonight's pregame interview with Skip Johnson, brought to you by Coca-Cola, an official partner of the Oklahoma Sooners.
26: Skip, let's start with Cord Rager.
13: special all postseason for you, and he did it again last night.
2: Yeah, he was really good. I mean, he just pounded the strike zone, competed very well. It was kind of a surreal moment. I mean, he kept his velocity. I mean, he was really good. And, you know, we were going to run him back out that next inning, but it was a long inning. So I was like, you know, we got LJ sitting there, so we better go to LJ.
13: You've been a little cautious with him as far as number of pitches all year long. Is that just because he's a freshman and you know his future?
2: Yeah, I mean, a little bit of that, and just trying to keep him down where, you know, where he can bounce back from week to week.
13: What was the key to solving Vaguely eventually last night?
2: I don't know. I mean, he was really good. I think he just got a ball up. I mean, I think our offense did a great job in the advance with what Reggie and Russell told them to do, not, you know, lay off the pitch that was down. We didn't chase it. I thought that was the separator for us for sure. He got the ball up one time and had a couple men on and was good.
13: Taki's story is kind of becoming one of the big ones in the postseason and all of college baseball. Can you kind of tell us about his season and the frustrations and then what it's been like here the last couple of weeks?
2: Yeah, I think the biggest thing for me was, you know, he comes off the injury, and we try to play him off the injury early, kind of scuffles a little bit, takes his summer off, and he gets healed up, struggled in the fall because he took all summer off when you know, you don't hit, and it's all about timing, and it just taking him a while. And then he gets a big home run the first weekend, kind of starts rolling a little bit, then scuffles a little bit in there, and we started moving guys around, left-handed pitcher, started playing Dayton at first and played the freshman at first. Taki helped the freshman, actually mentored him a lot, and never had a bad attitude, kept his deal going, and, you know, we would go into the last about month and a half, and I have a meeting with Reggie, and it's like, hey, you might need to move Walt back to the leadoff because he's a leadoff guy. That's what he thinks he is, and he has a lot of confidence in. Let's just start with a team that we started with, and it's been the same since. And he's kind of taken off and has a lot of confidence right now for sure.
13: One win away from Omaha. What will the message be to the team today?
2: I ain't gonna have a message. I'm not gonna say anything to them. I mean,
13: stay out of the way.
2: Yeah, you just gotta stay out of the way and let them do what they do.
13: When you saw the rain delay yesterday, did you feel like maybe that was a good sign after Atlanta?
2: I don't know. I was more concerned about where we're taking BP and making sure that

0: let us do our deal and get ready to play. Whatever the weather does, we can't control that. God does.
1: Xander, big spot for the freshman again, but he had it last week in Atlanta. What does he need to do tonight?
0: Just be calm and be himself. I mean, that's all we can ask him to do is be himself. And if he's calm and be himself, he'll be fine.
1: You saw or you know of Mason Cook, right? Their starter tonight?
0: Yeah, he played for my son in junior college. Good arm, good breaking ball, good pitcher. I mean, he's answered the bell for them all year long.
1: All right, go get him, Skip.
0: Thank you.
2: Pre-game interview with Skip Johnson is brought to you by Coca-Cola. Fan work is thirsty work. Enjoy a Coca-Cola. 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You heard Skip's thoughts there on Mason Cook, the Kansas starter tonight, former McLennan Junior College product for Tyler Johnson a year ago. Kevin Wheeler is the color analyst for Kansas, and he shared his thoughts with us on the Kansas starter tonight, Mason Cook.
3: Mason Cook, he's been great recently. He had to take the Big 12 championship out in Provo, Utah against BYU. He had a no-hitter, a perfect game going through seven innings. He's been great as of late. A team like Arkansas that can just rake one through nine in their order, they've got power. He kept them on the ground all the game long. When he was in there, his power sinker was filling up the strike zone. He was living 0-1, 0-2 all game long, and that sinker just got off their barrels. What he was doing, he wasn't striking guys out as much as he normally does, but he was really keeping guys on the ground, and the defense has been, for the Jayhawks, a real, real plus. Anytime the ball's put in play, there's a lot of speed out there, a lot of double plays being turned, so what he was doing was working, and they have confidence in Cookie big time.
2: That's Kevin Wheeler, the color analyst for Jayhawk Radio. Let's pause quickly, 10 seconds for station ID. 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
2: About 34 minutes away from first pitch here in Lawrence, Oklahoma and Kansas will take a timeout. 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
8: Toby Rowland back with you in the booth here at Hoagland Ballpark. We are about 30 minutes away now from first pitch, a game that will be, by the time it starts, delayed 2.5 hours for the second straight day of rain delay before the start of this one. This one a little bit more severe, and hopefully we can get it in once we start it. Sooner pregame show is presented by Walden Cleaners and Laundry, where the difference is quality. If you're ready now, here are tonight's starting lineups. Kansas is the designated visiting team in this one tonight. The Jayhawks, champions of the Big 12 in the regular season and in the Big 12 tournament. Their leadoff hitter is Tyson LeBlanc, the shortstop, most outstanding player of the Lawrence Regional. 24 home runs on the season, the most in a single season in Kansas history. Batting second, Tyson Owens in center field. The three-hole hitter is the catcher, Augusto Mungarrieta. 2 home runs in the Lawrence Regional. Batting fourth, cleanup hitter is first baseman Josh Dykoff, a second-team All-Big 12 selection. Diriel Osorio at second base will hit fifth. There was a delay before the lineups came out tonight as they were seeing whether or not Cade Baldridge might be able to go. He's their normal second baseman who is injured. Alas, he was not, so it'll be Osorio at second again. He also homered twice in the Lawrence Regional. Batting sixth in left field, Brady Ballinger. Dylan Schlotterbeck at third base will hit seventh. Right fielder Jordan Bach homered last night. He's responsible for the lone run for the Jayhawks. He'll hit eighth. And batting ninth, DHing tonight, Savion Flowers. He did not play last night. Again for the Jayhawks, LeBlanc at short, Owens in center, Mungarrieta the catcher. Dykoff at first, Osorio at second, Ballinger in left, Schlotterbeck at third, Bach in right, Flowers the DH. Right-hander Mason Cook on the mound for Kansas, a sophomore from Keller, Texas, McLennan Junior College transfer. Cook is 5-1 on the year, 4.23 ERA. 65 strikeouts, 26 walks, and opponents hitting .233 against him. Cook making his 13th start of the year. He started against Arkansas in the regional last weekend, got a no decision. In that one, he went 4 2/3 innings, gave up 3 hits and 3 runs. Starters now for the designated home team, the Oklahoma Sooners, 37-22 on the year. They're out of the SEC. Same lineup as last night, a familiar lineup here in postseason play. Reggie Willits has really settled in on something that's working, and he's not going to mess with it. Jason Walk in center field will lead off, now on an 8-game hit streak, a member of the SEC all-defensive team. Batting second and third base, Camden Johnson. He homered here last night. Batting third and catching, Dayton LaChance, the most outstanding player of the Atlanta Regional, a team-high 14 home runs on the year for LaChance. Jackson Willits at shortstop is the cleanup hitter, hitting .455 in the NCAA tourney. Jackson on a 6-game hit streak. Batting fifth, the DH is Trey Gamble. 3 home runs in the NCAA tourney, including a long one here last night. Gamble, 8-game hit streak coming into play tonight. Batting sixth, Brendan Brock. Of all the Sooners, he's been the hottest in postseason play. He's hitting .458 in the tournament. 2 hits last night and an RBI. Batting seventh in right field, Desan Harris. Dayton Taki, first base, hits eighth. One of the great stories of this year's NCAA tourney. Now 4 home runs in the last 6 games of tournament play. And batting ninth at second base is Kyle Branch. One more time for the Sooners. Walk in center, Johnson at third, LaChance the catcher. Willits at short, Gamble the DH, Brock is in left. Harrison right, Taki at first, and Branch at second. And for the second straight night,